Hey, everybody, it's Rumble Radio time. Let's talk about what we listened to. We started, like we always do, with a song by the Cramps. That one was Aloha from Hell. Followed it up with the Pixies doing Vamos off of the Surfer Rosa album. After that, we had that beautiful slice of 80s cheese, the Go-Go's doing a song called Vacation. And then we had Blondie in the Sun. And then that last one, the B-52s, of course, doing Rock Lobster. I don't know if you're sensing a theme here, but there's a theme happening. It's going to be all songs about summer vacation, relaxing, hanging out. So get yourself a cold beverage and sit back and enjoy. Plenty more tunes coming at you here on Rumble Radio on KLKT.

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took on a new dimension last night when over 20 teenage girls were brutally attacked and murdered during a slumber party. A survivor described these monsters differently from those which terrorized

Alright, that was our second set of music. That was awfully quick. We started with the Ramones. Oh, just kidding. We started with the Halo Benders doing Don't Touch My Bikini. And then we followed it up with the Ramones off of Rocket to Russia doing Rockaway Beach. After that, we had the Dead Milkmen, Beach Party Vietnam. And then we had a very rare, safe for radio play, Sloppy Seconds song, The Horror of Party Beach. And then that last one was the Queers covering the Beach Boys doing Don't Back Down. We've come to my favorite time of the program, and that is where I tell you about Rumble Radio Pet of the Month. The official Pet of the Month for August is probably going to be Brutus. He is a young pit bull mix that is available for adoption at the shelter, and he's just so cool, you guys. He's so chill. He's like not upset by anything, and he's real sweet. But August is Clear the Shelter Month, so anything that we can do to help clear the Lockhart Animal Shelter would be amazing. If you are able to foster, even just short term, the shelter is still under construction, so the

Emily, please consider adopting any of these dogs that I have told you about, or any dog from your local shelter or rescue. And in the words of Bob Barker, please help control the pet population by getting your pets spayed or neutered. If you want to see Brutus's picture, I posted a real cute video of him on Saturday on my personal Instagram. There's also pictures of Abby and Daisy on there too.

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Chaparral Coffee offers coffee and breakfast options 7 days a week from 7 a.m. to 7 p.m. Next door, Chaparral Cantina offers cocktails and snacks Sunday through Thursday, 3 to 9 p.m. or later, and Friday and Saturday, 11 a.m. to 11 p.m. More information at chaparrallockhart.com.

That was some more music that we listened to. We started with Libretta Suede in the Motel 6 doing a tune called Beach Party Town. After that, Teenage Kicks by The Undertones. And then we had Amel and the Sniffers doing a tune called Hurts. And then, of course, The Bouncing Souls off Hopeless Romantic, It's Not the Heat, It's the Humanity. And then I forgot how much I freaking love this band, All, doing a tune called I'll Get There off the Mass Nerder album. You may be wondering why I am playing songs about summer vacation, and that is because I am going on vacation and I am very excited. I haven't been on vacation in quite some time. So, sad news for you guys, I will not be here next week. But I will be here the week after. Don't you worry. So if you're sad, maybe partying will help.

All right, that was a quick set because it's almost time for Strays to take over. So make sure you stick around at 8 p.m. Aaron is here for all of your Strays enjoyment. We started with Maybe Partying Will Help by the Minutemen. See what I did there? And then we had the Hold Steady doing a tune called Constructive Summer. And the Big D song that, like, perfectly captures what it's like living in Boston in the summer, Shining On, off the Strictly Rude album. We've probably got time for one more before Strays takes over here on KLKT, so stick around. Once again, I will not be here next Thursday. Someone might be here. I'm not sure. But I will be back the week after, so have no fear. Thanks for listening, everybody.

Good evening. You're listening to KLKT LP 107.9 Lockhart, and this is Strays with this week's host, Aaron. Bring in a whole bunch of punk and punk adjacent music to y'all for the next hour. And yeah, so we are gonna actually kick things off with a punk and spirit song, punk before punk was even a thing. We're gonna start things off with a folk song. This is the legendary Woody Guthrie with All You Fascists.

Hey everybody, just checking in with y'all. Let you know a little bit about what we've heard so far. Right now you're hearing The Meters with Sissy Strut, one of the funkiest songs probably ever created. But yeah, the vibe of the rest of the music, a little different. So we started things off with All You Fascists from Woody Guthrie. After that, we had the Team Beats with I Can't Control Myself. Super catchy tune. The Insect with I Can See My Love. Lovely little reissue from Ugly Pop. 1966 was originally released. Australian band. Re-released in 2012. We had The Mighty Caesars, The with two E's, with Billy B. Childish. After that, we had Annie Felipe with On Mature D, something like that. That is a incredibly catchy French tune. Yeah, really, really sick song. And we had The Innocents with One Way Love after that. We've got plenty more music ahead for you, so stick around.

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1: All right, coming back in. Sorry about all the dead air, y'all. I'm having some technical issues. But bear with me. I'm going to soldier on. I'm going to figure out a way to get through this. Keep bringing y'all the best in punk and punk adjacent music this evening. That last set we started things off with The Prize from the Night. Just another one from this just like bottomless trough of Australian punk bands that have just been annihilating our ears for the last, I don't know, 5-10 years or so. We had The Busy Signals with Plastic Girl. I really dig that song. These guys and gal give me a little bit of a oh my gosh. Well, now I forgot their name. They remind me of an old band, and they're super cool, super catchy. After that, I don't think that played. I think that was the first one that didn't play. I think I ended up playing Elvis 2 with When I'm With My Brother. They're actually Australian as well. And we had Punk from Deer Hunter. I think that was before.

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right, everybody. It's been kind of a weird night, but it's almost over. We got about 10 more minutes left here on Strays for this week. And yeah, in the spirit of weirdness, playing some weird songs for you. We just heard a little like frosty post-punk from Blitz. That was Telecommunication. For that, we had X-Cult with Flickering Eyes. And all right, before then, we had Nasty Facts with Drive My Car. That was actually just recently reissued. And yeah, that is a classic from 1981. A bunch of teenagers writing three like out-of-control catchy tunes, never to be seen or heard from again after. But man, they really left their mark. We had Mick Ronson with Only After Dark at some point before that. And the Bouncing Souls with the BMX song, Love the Souls. And I think Sheer Mag, Nobody's Baby was in there. Like I said, been kind of a wonky night. But yeah, in the spirit of weirdness, I am going to play something else that was recorded a while back, but it was only just released. This is a Jay Reotard song, In Heaven. So if you know the movie Eraserhead, you will know this tune. Check it out.

0: All right, folks, so it's about time for me to ride into the sunset. Before I go, just let you know, in case you didn't, that was Devo with Freedom of Choice. Certainly an anthem for this era. And right before that, we had Edith Nylon with Waldorf. That song is off Killed by Death comp from 1998. I think it was originally released in like the late 70s, early 80s. But yeah, super weird, super catchy song. Anyway, that is it for me for this edition of Strays. Please make sure to continue tuning in Thursdays at 8 o'clock. And yeah, until next time, stay safe out there.
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1: Why, you low down, no good drunken bum?
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1: Do you know what time it is? It's about 2 o'clock in the morning. You've been hanging out there all night long with your no good friend. But here's one thing I got to tell you.

0: fellas, I want to know, do you have anything to say about this? Now, do y'all cheat on y'all women like this?
1: No.
0: Oh, no, I don't believe that. Yeah, you make an excuse, but I got to tell you,

The Gaslight Baker Theater at 216 South Main Street is Lockhart's local community theater, staging comedies, dramas, and musicals since 2008. 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

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Roots. Is a wonder them no said Dread have something to do with the pies and flour. Why? You know, all the while them blame.

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0: Hey, y'all, this is Post Malone. Back in 86, Stevie Ray Vaughan inspired Texans to take pride in ending roadside litter. That spirit lives on. Let's keep it going and do our part to keep Texas looking its best. I'm proud to take part in keeping Texas roads free from trash, because Don't Mess With Texas stands for one thing: keeping our state litter free. Let's keep it up.
1: 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When we talk

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0: Howdy, y'all. Joe Nick Petoskey, your voice, Mike's side, inviting you to join me every Saturday night at 7 p.m. for the Texas Music Hour of Power. 2 hours of nothing but Texas music, going back to the beginning of electronic recording all the way to the here and now. 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

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Joe Nick Petoskey, your voice, Mike's side, inviting you to join me every Saturday night at 7 p.m. for the Texas Music Hour of Power. 2 hours of nothing but Texas music, going back to the beginning of electronic recording all the way to the here and now. 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

0: Yes, of course.
1: We do? Mm-hmm. Okay. Yes. All right.
0: You're welcome.
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3: This is Texas Ag Today, the number one source for the latest news in Texas agriculture. The largest and most experienced farm news team in the Lone Star State covers it all. From the piney woods of East Texas to the rocky ranges of the Trans-Pecos, and from the Panhandle down to the Rio Grande Valley. 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
4: 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We'll have an update for you coming up on Texas Ag Today.
5: When it comes to the cattle numbers in Hale County, producers there have been going against the trend. I'm James Hunt, and we'll talk about that on Texas Ag Today.
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4: Hello, Texas, and thank you for joining me for another exciting edition of Texas Ag Today. I'm Jessica Domel, and I am your host today. Our team has been hard at work all week scouring the state for the latest news in Texas agriculture, just for you. So let's not keep them waiting any longer. First up, after more than 4 hours of debate, the Senate Committee on Agriculture, Nutrition, and Forestry failed to come to an agreement to move the Farm Bill forward Thursday afternoon. The Agricultural Act of 2026 failed in a 10-11 party line vote. Committee Chairman John Bozeman said he is deeply disappointed Democrats on the Ag Committee voted against the bill. Prior to the vote, Ranking Member Amy Klobuchar said Democrats opposed the bill because it included a single-year delay in the cost share for states for the Supplemental Nutrition Assistance Program rather than a 2-year delay.
7: We simply are asking for 2 years, which, by the way, is only 10% of the SNAP cuts, the total SNAP cuts made in the Big Beautiful Bill. And I also note that this was a lot of work on both staffs. It's 983 pages. We've only had 6 days on it, but we have not been whining about that. We could. But instead, we are really focused on making this bill better, and we would like to get this done for rural America as well as for the country.
4: Bozeman posted on X, "Everyone recognizes the serious challenges farmers, ranchers, and rural communities face, and blocking the farm bill only adds to the uncertainty and hardship."
8: This is not about SNAP recipients. This is about the states with very, very high error rates. We're holding hostage our farm community, and when you take livestock out of it, this is one of the poorest industries right now in America. And it's not just farmers and ranchers, it's rural America. And so we're charged to help them, and right now we're not able to do that because of this.
4: The bill featured year-round E15, updates and increases to credit and loan limits, and expanded programs and support for risk management tools for specialty crop growers. Bozeman can call the committee back to vote on the farm bill again. The Senate begins its 5-week recess on Friday. 765 kilovolt transmission lines have been a hot topic here in Texas recently, and Tom Nicoletti tells us there are alternatives to those lines. Here's Tom.
6: The Public Utility Commission of Texas has proposed 765 kilovolt transmission lines across Texas. At a recent Senate committee hearing in Austin, testimony was taken. A lot of landowners, farmers, and ranchers were in attendance. Also in attendance was Charlie Leal, Texas Farm Bureau State Legislative Director. And Charlie, from a farmer and rancher standpoint, what are the alternatives that could offset the possibility of these transmission lines?
9: Before putting new transmission lines across private property, we first need to make sure that they've exhausted the alternatives, and it was clear that that hadn't happened. That includes upgrading existing transmission infrastructure, increasing capacity on existing lines. The easiest path shouldn't automatically just be a new transmission line across someone's farm or ranch, and we have to exhaust the alternatives before we burden any Texas landowner with impacts that will last forever. First question is whether new lines are needed at all. Upgrades to existing infrastructure and generation closer to where it's needed can meet those same electric reliability goals. Those options deserve a serious look before taking additional private property.
6: Now, the chairman of the Texas Senate Business and Commerce Committee and the lieutenant governor have spoken out. They voiced their concerns about these transmission lines as well.
9: Concerns raised by landowners weren't just about routing. They were about necessity. That's exactly why you've seen Lieutenant Governor Patrick, Chairman Schwartner, or call for these applications to be denied until those questions and concerns and alternatives were properly evaluated. The burden should be on the applicant to prove the need before they take any other private property.
6: I'm Tom Nicoletti for the Texas Farm Bureau Radio Network.
4: We are still waiting to rebuild the cow herd. Carrie Martin has that story for us.
10: The question remains the same. When will cow herd rebuilding get underway? The recent biannual cattle inventory report didn't give us much to go on, according to Oklahoma State University livestock marketing specialist Darrell Peel.
11: The mid-year report shows a very slight increase in the total cattle inventory in the country. Beef cows were actually down another 0.7%. Dairy cow numbers are up. You know, they were up in January as well. Beef replacement heifers were up about 2.7%. And dairy replacement heifers were up about 2.9%. So, again, that's a slight indication of heifer retention, but not enough to really signify significant herd growth.
10: So with those numbers, is there any beef herd rebuilding happening?
11: You know, the short answer is not really. I think we're just crawling towards that idea. It may be slowly building, but it certainly does not indicate. I mean, typically if we're doing aggressive heifer retention, we'd see that replacement heifer, that beef replacement heifer number jump 4 or 5% for a year or two. We are seeing nothing like that at this point.
10: Darrell Peel with Oklahoma State. One reason for the very slow herd rebuild is current calf and yearling prices. Trent Stewart is a livestock auctioneer for Superior Livestock. He says the current market is creating an exceptional selling opportunity.
12: Sell them. It's the highest you've ever sold a calf before in your life. We're 300 to 500 higher in a lot of cases than we were a year ago. What is remarkable about what's going on right now in the power of an auction, the futures market may be 30 lower than we were at Steamboat, and the calves are not 30 lower. And I think that is probably what's made some buyers a little uneasy. I'm telling these producers, get them sold. I mean, it's amazing what they're bringing right now, given these circumstances.
10: That's Trent Stewart with Superior Livestock. Sheep producers are rallying behind a federal investigation into whether rising lamb imports have seriously harmed the U.S. sheep industry. The U.S. International Trade Commission launched the safeguard investigation in July at the request of the Office of the U.S. Trade Representative after a petition from the American Sheep Industry Association. The investigation will determine whether imported fresh, chilled, and frozen lamb has caused or threatened serious injury to domestic producers, potentially leading to temporary trade measures such as tariffs or quotas. I'm Carrie Martin on the Texas Farm Bureau Radio Network.
4: And speaking of the cattle herd, James Hunt has an update for us from the High Plains.
5: The numbers issued routinely by USDA have confirmed time and again that the cattle herd in the United States has declined significantly from where it was, say, 5 years ago. But when I visited with him at his office in Plainview, Extension Agent Andy Hart told me the herd count in Hale County has actually been on the increase.
13: I would say our cattle numbers are definitely up from 5 years ago. Luckily, a lot of the producers were able to get in the cattle business or increase their cattle herd size prior to the increase of the cattle market. I don't know if they were just smart, saw it coming, or it was just an opportunity for them to be able to expand their herds. But several of our producers did that.
5: And Andy Hart believes cattle numbers will continue to grow in Hale County.
13: And it may not happen right away with the market still where it is, but we've seen lots of row crop producers that are wanting to become more diversified and add livestock to their operations. So I think when the opportunity is available to them, some of them will potentially join the cattle market. The ones that are already in it, I think, will continue to grow as long as they have somewhere to feed their animals. And then also adding to that, the sheep, the hair sheep in Hale County have grown exponentially.
5: Yes, as we have seen elsewhere around the Texas High Plains, producers using sheep as a way to enter the livestock business. Now, whether you are in the cattle or sheep business, the Hale County Extension Office has a program coming up for you. This event is called The Graze, All Things Livestock and Ranching, with a variety of topics to be covered at that September 10th event in Plainview. Contact the Hale County Extension Office for more information. I'm James Hunt on the Texas Farm Bureau Radio Network.
14: Corn harvest is underway in the Central Texas Blacklands. 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
4: And a new study shows that calves like being with their buddies. Texas veterinarian Dr. Bob Judd will have that story for us coming up.
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4: Corn harvest is underway in the Central Texas Blacklands. Dr. Shane McClellan joins us with more.
14: It is hot and dry in Central Texas, and that's to be expected as we are in the month of August. It is early in August, and we have not had any rainfall yet, but our average expected rainfall for the month of August is 2.3 inches. The short-range forecast does not have much moisture predicted. We did have a cold front move through Central Texas Blackland region the first weekend of August, so our daytime temperatures are expected to be cooler, which means it'll be in the high 90s and not 100. Grain sorghum and corn harvests are well underway in our area. Yields on corn harvest are good. They range from about 180 bushels to 100 bushels. Location and moisture received are big factors on our corn yield this year. The scattered rains that we've had in the spring and early summer really did affect our corn yield. Some areas did not receive as much rain, while others received the perfect amount. And then on the other end, some received too much rain. We have not harvested our replicated corn hybrid trial yet, but we did harvest the replicated grain sorghum trial in McLennan County. Yields were excellent in the grain sorghum plot. The average was over 7,000 pounds. The winning grain sorghum variety averaged 8,220 pounds across the replicated plot. Our early planted cotton has bolls opening. Those summer rains probably are going to allow our current cotton crop to support the heavy fruit load. Pest issues in cotton are slowing down, but there's still some stink bug damage that you can find out in cotton field. Our livestock pasture grasses have dried down considerably with these high daytime temperatures. We still have some producers cutting hay, and I'm getting about 3 to 4 phone calls a week from producers that are finding the pasture mealybug in their hay fields. Our local cattle market remains very strong at local sale barns. Until next time, this has been Dr. Sam McLennan from Waco.
4: And a new study shows that calves like being with what we would consider their buddies. Here's Texas veterinarian Dr. Bob Judd.
18: Maureen Hansen indicates in Bovine Veterinarian that the topics of heat stress and social interaction have been a popular research topic in recent years. A study recently published in the Journal of Dairy Science studied the behavior and psychological characteristics of pair-housed pre-weaned calves on their social behavior and tolerance for heat. The researchers used 50 Holstein heifer calves and 25 pairs in adjoining hutches with common outdoor runs. In each pair of hutches, one was ventilated with 2 open windows and the rear door propped open, while the other hutches had no ventilation. The observations occurred for 2 days when the calves were 4, 6, and 9 weeks of life. The body temperatures and breathing rates were documented. On the 3rd day, the location of each calf was recorded, and the calves were evaluated either individually or in pairs and in ventilated and non-ventilated hutches. Results indicated the calves had no hutch preference at 4 weeks, but preferred the ventilated hutches at 6 and 9 weeks. The temperature humidity index, or THI, remained constant regardless of the number of calves in the ventilated hutches, while the temperatures rose significantly in the non-ventilated hutches. Also, the respiratory rate of the calves in the ventilated hutches decreased when the calves were confined inside. Calves in the unconfined portion of the study also preferred staying with their paired calf 80% of the time. In fact, the study showed the calves would rather stay with the calf they were paired with, even in the hotter, non-ventilated hutches. So the calves would rather be hot and uncomfortable and be with their buddies than be separated from them. This should be taken into account when making management decisions concerning baby calves. I'm veterinarian Dr. Bob Judd. This is the Texas Farm Bureau Radio Network.
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0: We are on the line with Seth Crane, Union Commission, Hondo Livestock. Seth, how'd the sale go?
21: It was a good sale. Had 162 head of cattle, probably somewhere around 35 cows and bulls. The packer cow and bull market remains steady. It's still really good. $1.21 on a low yielding cow, up all the way up to 186 on our top cow. Packer bulls today, 194 to 215. Had one little old pair, 25 and a half on her. Had that string of good bred cows in there, and they bring 2350 all the way up to 4,100. Thought those Brangus cows sold really well. Getting in a calf in the Ireland market, thought it was, added a lot back from where it lost last week. I guess that news had run its cycle on the border, but a lot of these cattle had gained quite a bit of money back and thought it was a good sale on these calves. 2 to 3 weight steer, sell them from 410 up to 550. 2 to 3 weight heifer, 410 to 55. 3 to 4 weight steer, 475 to 585. 3 to 4 weight heifer, 385 to 555. 4 to 5 weight steer, 390 to 485. 4 to 5 weight heifer, 360 to 470. 5 to 6 weight steer, 355 to 420. 5 to 6 weight heifer, 340 up to 410. Your 6 to 7 weight steers and bulls, 3 1/4 to 370. 6 to 7 weight heifer, $3 to 368. 7 to 8 weight steer and bull yearling, $3 to 338. 7 to 8 weight heifer, 265 to 316. So if we can help you out anyway, feel free to reach us, 830-741-8061. 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
23: Live cattle traded lower Thursday as traders lacked the confidence to move higher. August live cattle down 295 to 231.22. October live cattle down 455 to 224.92. Feeder cattle followed live cattle lower. They were also impacted by corn moving higher. August feeder cattle down 527 to 348.05. September feeder cattle down 680 to 341.57. August lean hogs down $1.10 to $95.50. October lean hogs down $1.30 to $81.72. August Class 3 milk down 6 cents to $16.69 a hundredweight. September Class 3 milk up 24 cents to $17.23 a hundredweight. Despite a lackluster export sales report, cotton traded higher. December cotton up 14 points to 83.16. March cotton up 18 points to 84.89. Corn traded higher as oil moved higher. Corn was also supported by reports that export sales were higher than last year and on new sales of corn to Mexico. September corn up 2 1/4 to 439. December corn up 2 to 462. September hard red winter wheat down 13 3/4 to 699 3/4. December hard red winter wheat down 13 1/2 to 717 1/2. September natural gas down a nickel to 263. October natural gas down 5 cents to 268. September crude oil up 228 to 77.50. October crude oil up 229 to 76.34. The Dow down 458 points to 53,890. The S&P 500 down 13 points to 7,710. The NASDAQ down 5 points to 26,358. For more on today's energy and financial markets, here is economist Tim Snyder with Matador Economics.
24: Today's markets continue searching for meaningful news from either Washington or Tehran on a ceasefire agreement. So far, however, the biggest development has been a side agreement between Oman and Iran concerning navigation through the Strait of Hormuz. While that may help manage vessel traffic, it falls well short of ending the conflict or restoring free and unimpeded passage through one of the world's most important energy corridors. At the same time, Houthi forces continue claiming attacks on Saudi-linked tankers operating in the Red Sea and Gulf of Aden. Whether every report is confirmed or not, the message to the markets is the same. Risk remains elevated in both the world's critical energy shipping corridors. As a result, WTI and Brent crude oil are trying to stabilize in the middle to upper $70 range. But without measurable progress, more ships moving safely, and fewer military incidents, the geopolitical risk premium is unlikely to disappear. Diplomacy may influence market psychology, technology, but physical logistics continue to determine energy prices. Here in Texas, average gasoline prices fell about 8.6 cents per gallon over the past week, while diesel prices climbed another 5.4 cents. That difference reflects continued pressure in the global distillate market as U.S.-Iran conflict continues, the war in Ukraine intensifies, and Russian diesel exports remain severely constrained. On Wall Street, the Dow Jones Industrial Average continues building on its 23rd record high of the year, but every new high raises expectations for the next new high. Investors are increasingly looking to artificial intelligence and semiconductor companies to justify enormous capital invested in the sector. If earnings growth begins to lag those expectations, then market momentum could quickly give way to more market volatility. We're on the clock here today and watching closely. Here's today's bottom line. This is becoming the market's new normal. Progress is no longer measured by diplomatic promises. It's measured by ships moving safely, supply chains functioning normally, and confidence returning one voyage at a time. For the Texas Farm Bureau Radio Network, I'm economist Tim Snyder.
23: 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Y'all have a good day.
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Uh-huh. 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

0: Well, that just goes along. That was automation, but goes along a little bit of my Friday morning themes. You know, just trying to manifest. It's my prerogative. Anyway, hey, good morning, everybody. Oh, it's probably a little too early for some of you. We're coming up on 8 a.m., and I'm about to kick into the living room show. I started a little early. I guess I got a little excited. I hope everybody's doing a good job of getting themselves out of bed and hydrated this morning. Good stretch. Kiss the cat. Kiss the dog. You know, kiss your partner. Kiss yourself. Anyway. I'm going to just go ahead and start off by saying it's Friday. It's First Friday. It's August 7th. 2026. Yes, we are in the year 2026, if you had lost track. It's 79 degrees outside and clear. Definitely gonna be a sunny one, it looks like. And you're listening to The Living Room Show. Good morning. Here's Mort Garson. Oops. That's not Mort Garson. I didn't set up my cord. I got too excited, guys. Yep, there we go. Hit that button and then that button right there, and then we can listen to him talk about plants. This guy made music for plants called Plantasia, which is also the name of a really wonderful plant nursery that we have here in Lockhart. If you guys are into gardening, we've got the Lockhart Garden Collective. They're doing so much. They came over and helped me with my garden. Now I got sugar baby watermelons and tomatoes and potatoes and chickens. There are chickens taking over my yard and killing my garden, but I love them. Just am constantly looking for their eggs that they're leaving me, which they're not. Definitely need some egg payment. Anyway, here's a little Mort Garson talking about some stuff for a moment here. Is it working? Is it gonna work? Hold on. I'm gonna keep talking. Yeah, it should be working. I'm gonna go. Where's Mort? Is that one gonna work? I'm gonna figure this out, you guys. Thanks for sticking with me. Usually there's not a problem. Don't know. Maybe I try this other one. I'm gonna try this other one here. Okay. Nope, that's not right. Automation's done. Anybody out there have any suggestions? I'm going to try this one. Okay. How about this? I'll give you some hold music while I figure this out. Do, do, do, do, do, do, do, do, do, do, do, do, do, do, do, do, do, do, do, do, do, do, do, do,
1: do, and that music was very sophisticated and complicated.
0: We got two things going at once.
1: Everybody did.
0: Welcome to your here. Friday morning.
2: I'll start a new one.
0: All right, Mort.
2: I live with it.
0: Okay.
2: I walk and I sing it, you know, different parts of it. And I see if it feels good.
1: As I got older, even as a teenager, I started to realize that my father was really quite an interesting man and different.
2: Everybody thinks I'm a little out of it, you know, when I'm walking the streets and la la la la. And I really sing that loud, you know. Hey, Mort, how you doing? Yeah. Let me hear that. It sounds good. Yeah.
1: So I began to become aware that my father was something unusual and interesting. And then I saw that my father's music really moved my mom. That he would call her in and she would listen to the music and she would become very emotional about his music. And so music moved people. My mom was like a muse Everybody trusted her sense. She was extremely artistic. My brother became a very famous costume designer, and my father was a famous composer. She had these two men who totally just trusted everything that she said, and she just had this innate sense about her with style and music of what worked. And she was brutally honest and never offensive. She could be downstairs in the kitchen and my father could have been in the guest house writing music, and she would know when he had written something, and she would go out there and she would say, "Maudie, that's good."

listening to KLKT LP 107.9 Lockhart. You've tuned into the Living Room Show. Good morning, everyone. Gonna be playing some pretty chill music to start off. 8 o'clock to 9 o'clock is usually kind of the chill time, and then 9 to 10 is when I get you dancing. Anyway, I hope you're doing great this morning. That was The Green Grass by, oh goodness gracious, what is her, Sybil. That's a cover. That's a Tom Waits cover. Very, very beautiful. Been thinking a lot about nature lately, and doing a lot of barefoot running around in the grass. And yeah, remember, if you're feeling a certain way, go out and touch some grass. Go pet some grass, right? Okay, here we go. Here's Eden Abes, Full Moon.

live in an old shack by the sea. 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The new moon and the full moon. The tides, the wind. Rain, to surf and comb the beach and gather seashells and driftwood and know the thrill of loneliness and lose all sense of time and be free. To hike over the island to the village and visit the marketplace. And enjoy the music and the food and the people. And do a little trading. And see the great ships come and go. And man, have me a ball. And in the evening, when the sky is on fire, heaven and earth become my great open cathedral, where all men are brothers. Where all things are bound by law and crowned with love. Poor, alone, and happy, I walk by the surf and make a fire on the beach. And as darkness covers the face of the deep, lie down in the wild grass. And dream the dream that the dreamers dream. I am the wind, the sea, the evening star. I am everyone, anyone.

What's up, Lockhart and beyond? Good morning. Thank you for listening. It is First Friday. There's like so much happening in town today. It's crazy. Crazy. First Friday is one of those days where I try to leave the house and I've got like 7 different places on my list. And then I go to one and I am just kind of, I can't get past it. I don't know. We have too many special things happening in this magical little town. What are you guys doing? You know? Anybody have any good dreams last night? I actually don't know if I dreamt last night. That's kind of weird. As you guys may know from listening in, I'm a pretty major dreamer. I think I must have. Yeah, it'll come back to me at some point today. Yeah. What's up, guys? Let's see. Today at noon, we have High Noon with Alex and Steven. And Parle's Bad Cavern from 5 to 6 p.m. That's some EDM stuff. And if you don't know about High Noon, High Noon is Caldwell County's only hip-hop show. And the best one, actually. You were just... That little betting music was Herb Alpert. I like to make things feel like a game show sometimes. It's called a Walk in the Black Forest. And before that, we had Donovan, Get Thy Bearings. And what I've been trying to do with my Friday mornings is set the tone for everybody to start manifesting the life that they want. And every morning, every Friday morning, actually every morning for a while now, I've been kind of just getting pumped, trying to listen to some music that kind of gives me a little mantra for how I want to set my intentions for my life. With a little bit of silliness in between. And yeah, so let's see, what are we going to put on next? Oh, yes. Let's see, where is it? Thank you for sticking with me. Oh, yeah, here we go. This one's on point. And you know, sometimes I play the same song that I did last week, but that's just because I'm still really feeling it, you know? I'm not trying to be totally unique every Friday, but also some of you people haven't listened in before, and so now is your chance to catch it this way. All right. Thanks for listening. This is The Living Room Show with Laurel.

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How's it going out there, guys? That was Dylan Bishop. He lives out here in Lockhart. He's into Texas. Love that song, Polish My Medallion, all about treating your body right and getting where you need to go so you can live a long, happy life. So, we're just having a little fun here on Friday morning. Kirsten, she messaged me to let me know that she's listening from, where are you these days? She used to be here in Lockhart before any of us. And then she splits down, leaving us behind for the, to do some pretty awesome stuff. She said that she had some crazy dreams last night, so I'm waiting for her to tell me about them. Thanks again for tuning in. This is the Living Room Show. It's First Friday. I'm going to go down the list, but let me put a little bedding music in the background. I've got just like this perpetual cough because I just keep going through all this dusty stuff out at my dad's house. And for some of you might know, I'm running this kind of ongoing estate sale through the month, and I just have got to go through like all these collections. It's just so dusty. Let's see, what should I put into background here? Something fun. How about concerning the UFO sighting near Highland, Illinois? I'm just gonna put that in the background. Oh, that's nice. Gosh, Sufjan. Pretty good. Pretty good. Some saws in the song, I believe. I don't know. Maybe I should just let it play. Yeah. You know what? I'm going to come back and I'll tell you all about what's happening in Lockhart soon enough. Good morning, guys. Again and again and again.

Good morning, everybody. Excuse me. That was spiced and discovered first. So I'm here to tell you about First Friday. Stick with me. We're going to do a little rundown. Lockhart is having First Friday tonight, which means there's stuff going on all over the dang place. And I'm going to try to go through the rundown with you. We'll do little bits at a time. We've got The Art Loft by Commerce Gallery featuring Laura Goodson, the art of Laura Goodson. We've got Caldwell County Creatives over at the Dr. Eugene Clark Library. That's the fourth annual art show and sale. All proceeds go to the Friends of Dr. Eugene Clark Library, and that's from 6 to 8:30 p.m. And let's get a little bit more of this Twilight Zone action going on. Okay, put it back on. Go back. No. You know what? I'm just going to keep rolling with it. Commerce Gallery has Meet Cruz Ortiz and Landry McMeans. Their art is up there. Two influential voices in Texas art. Two distinct perspectives from 5 to 8 p.m. The gallery outside the square has the art of Ralph Fulton Jr. It's Not Your Ordinary Place, 5 to 9 p.m. His stuff is very zany and wonderful. Get Lucky Gallery has Meet Meredith Hathaway. She's a textile artist who creates whimsical spirit animals covered in carefully selected vintage fabrics from 5 to 8 p.m. Free Art Friday is all over the square, so hide and find. Ooh, oh, I love a little scavenger hunt, you know? And what else we have? Here we go. Yeah. Monsters and Cowboys, this new installation over at Wendy R. That stuff is pretty rad. I feel like I should be friends with that guy. Nightshade Gallery has the Flower Market featuring work by 18 artists from across the country from 6 to 10 p.m. I'm guessing somebody's going to hop on that piano. That's going to be pretty lovely. Spellerberg Projects. That's the reception for Studio Show 2026 Part 3 Memory from 6 to 9 p.m. I actually have some art up there, and so does my mama. Yeah, we're side by side in there. I did a little tribute to Lockhart's own Hoppy Hayden. Anyway, I digress. I'm going to come back and tell you about more of it. We're just basically not even halfway through the list of things to do tonight. So happy First Friday, you guys. I hope you stay hydrated and cool. And we'll talk soon. This one is called Dreaming. Speaking of dreams, here we go.

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Oh, that was the space lady. Oh, goodness. Gosh, if you haven't looked into the space lady, it's time. All right. I'm here to continue the list. If you weren't listening 10 minutes ago, you better catch up. Just kidding. Hey, did you know that you can listen to the archives of our shows? Yeah. It just because you slept in on my day doesn't mean you can't tune in and listen later. You just go to the website, klkt.org, and go to player or listen now, and then it'll say schedule on the bottom right corner. Tap that schedule and look for the living room show, or, you know, whatever kind of show you like. You know, you got a hip hop with Alex and Steven today at noon. If you missed that, you can always get down later. And now I'm going to pick back up where I left off. So, today is the 7th. It's 2026. Got some good news. Let's see. Good news. So, Kirsten's going to a job interview. We're going to wish her all the luck this morning. Good job. Thanks for tuning in, Trisha. Yeah, hey girl, what's up? Hope you're making some good skincare products this morning. We're listening to a little Herb Alpert in the background here. That's the way I like it. Makes it feel like a game show in the 70s. I'm going to start it over. Here we go. Okay. Here's the list. We're back. Artists in house. Maybe I can do this as quickly as possible. Let me see. Let's try it. Okay. Artists in house. Candle making, unique shop finds, pop in and create craft studio tonight. First Friday vibes. The Attic. Frozen margaritas and cocktails by Tito's. As well as a discount. Cool. Best little wine and books. We got Prolific Creole is back with back grab and go snacks you can hit the streets with. And also, I am popping up my dad's shop in the Book Nook tonight. I might be there for a couple months. I'm not sure, but thank you, Kay. I went in and did some redecorating last night, and that was real fun. We got Big Bob's Bowling. Bowl a few frames, grab a drink or a bite to eat. Open till midnight. I've been bowling over there. It's pretty fun. Case Room, summer cocktail specials and music shop entrance open all night. Oh, no way. You don't have to go to the sneaky alley. Cool. Chaparral Cantina, patio hangs, cold drinks and good vibes. Cherry Blossom Spa, wine, tea and beer, and 20% off all retail, 3 to 6 p.m. at the spa. Meet and greet in front of Artisan House afterwards. The Queen's Beehive, scratch and win cards for all winners. Man, I won some fluffy slippers a couple weeks ago. Yep, that was pretty cool. And they're so sweet over there. We got French House Vintage with Vintage Gems, open noon till 4 p.m. and then 5 p.m. till late. They got a little hour break. Cool. Get up the get up. Okay. I mean, are you guys getting tired of me talking yet? Maybe we should play a little more music and then I'll keep going, because this is just the longest list. We have a tiny town, but everybody's doing something tonight. And whatever you do, I hope you have a great time. Stay safe out there. Stay hydrated. And stay cool, because it's stinking hot out, man. Okay, what am I going to put on next? You don't know. I don't know. Let's see. Here's some swanky, silly stuff. Kind of goes along with this Herb Alpert. Okay.

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Thank you so much for listening. Okay, we're going to keep playing. Oh, wait. I'm going to keep telling you more about this. I could not get this to stop for that song. This is just my bedding music. Anyway, sorry about that. Here we go. We stopped at the Get Up. The Get Up is our Western Our Way pop-up with a curated collection of vintage Western clothing, boots, hats, accessories, and home goods by Brian Reinhardt from 5 to 8 p.m. That's upstairs from, I believe that's upstairs of the Get Lucky. Lisa House Photography has a new studio in Spellerberg Projects building. She's doing pop-up portraits. Walk-ins welcome. Entrance is located in the back of the building. The lounge is burger meal and drink specials. DJ HD at 10 p.m. Lucky Break Saloon has featuring sangria specials this weekend. And check it out. Mr. Brown's Pet Stop! They're celebrating their third birthday at their brand new location over at 215B West Market Street. So that's the 21st birthday in dog years, in case you didn't know how to do that calculation. Yellow Botanicals is going to be popping up in there. We got some other vendors. We got Love Martha Swim, Le Petit Ranch, excuse me, Nina Baronato Jewelry, and Popsicles from Odd Pops from 5 to 8 p.m. O'Donnell's. We got O'Donnell's. What do we got going on? O'Donnell's. Live music by Otis Wilkins. The indie pop and pop moniker of Austin, Texas, singer-songwriter Taylor Wilkins from 9 to 11 p.m. Old Pal Texas Tavern, live music by Christmas. See, this is what happens when I try to go really fast. I don't think I would make a very good auctioneer, but that's cool. I can try. Don't make fun of me. It's fine. Anybody an actual auctioneer and want to be on the show? Like, if you're really good at it and maybe you're not an actual, like, professional auctioneer, but you want to come on the show, hit me up. Okay. Old Pal Texas Tavern, we already did that. No, Christopher Seymour, making down-home honky-tonk music from 9:30 to 11:30 p.m. The Pearl has Texas Songwriter Show featuring Mark Stewart, and I'm telling you, there's just endless stuff. Mark Stewart and Bracken Hale, free show. Oh, I'm not allowed to say that. Excuse me. Show. There's a show that may or not have a cover. If there's more information, go to the Pearl from 8 to 10 p.m. Plum Creek Records and Moonicorn Vintage have live music on their brand new stage. Air conditioned, indoor. Ryan Quiet and Batty Jr. at 7 p.m. We got Spare Change, underrated tavern style pie, according to Austin Eater. Thorn and Bread, Three Sisters Designer Resale Cutie Pies. Just saw them on Instagram. We'll stop with that. We don't need any more Herb Alpert today. Let's see. That's from 5:30 to 8:30. Yeah, samples of Hey Darlin' Plant-Based Barbecue. 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Art with Simeon Pop-Up with caricature. Oh, there's caricatures. And, you know, there's Midnight Madness. Second Annual Lion Rally in Midnight Madness. I don't know what that is, but, you know. And then there's a whole bunch of stuff going on Saturday. Anyway, for more information, go to the Lockhart Magazine. I always go to their Instagram because they seem to keep on top of it. They do not like to leave people out, and I love that. What a couple of sweetie pies. Very, very talented photography as well. And anyway, thanks for listening. It's Friday. Let's play some more music. What are we going to do? What are we going to do? Let's see. You guys waking up already? You like starting to stretch and stuff? I don't know. Should we get too crazy? I don't want to get too crazy. Well, this one, no. That might be a little angsty. I'm not feeling angsty this morning. Kind of rarely do, but, you know, sometimes I'll be doing that. Okay, here we go. We got Brian Eno. Everybody loves Brian Eno. Come on.

0: go for me. There you go. All right. Thank you. Thank you for your wonderful applause. Pleasure being here tonight. Hope you enjoy the show.
1: It's not nighttime, Fats Domino. That was Fats Domino. It's called Hello, Josephine. In case you did not pick up on that. I did not put it on the queue. Oh, my gosh. Oh, my gosh. Here we go. All right. Gonna play a little underwriting here. We're coming up on the time for it. I may as well do it. I'm like ahead of schedule on so many levels this morning. So, and I barely had any matcha. So, I guess I'm just pumped. I don't know. I feel like it's going to be a really good weekend. Anyway, here we go.
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A living man. And all the world, he moves around.

0: to tell you a little good news this morning. Let's say, okay, Jimothy the raccoon, he received honor from the Washington governor. He's been honored in so many ways. There's really only one more honor I think we can bestow upon Jimothy. Has anybody seen this raccoon? I'm pretty sure that he is in somewhere in that, like, cryptid category. He definitely looks like he could be. He's somewhere, like, he looks a little Bigfooty, I guess. Like a tiny Bigfoot or something. I don't know. And then, apparently, Conan O'Brien's got a new haircut. And, so he's talking about that. I don't know if you ever listen to Conan O'Brien's podcast, but it's pretty delightful, and he's a real good... Aw, it's kind of like an antidepressant for me to listen to it. Let's see, what else? Exhibit shares that he still has the same beloved cat from his Pimp My Ride days. Wow. Dang. If only all our cats could live that long. Okay. Oh, rapper Pitbull sets world record for largest gathering of people in bald caps. A whopping 22,141 of the rapper's fans, affectionately referred to as the Baldies, showed up to London's BST Hyde Park Festival to pull off the feat. Okay. All right. Well, you know, there's some good news out there. If we could just come up with something a little bit better than that. I mean, Jimothy pretty much tops. Anyway, here's a song called "Sophisticated Lady" by Bobby Few. Thanks for listening. Good morning.
1: I'm gonna give you a good price for this piano cocktail. Smoking, drinking. Never thinking of tomorrow. 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

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Not so long. 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

Has anybody out there seen Four Rooms? It's like one of these really crazy movies. I think it was made in the early 2000s. Oh, I'm all caught up on the wire here. I think it was Tarantino and Rodriguez. They teamed up. It's about this bellboy who's working. He's like not even supposed to be working that night, and it's his first night, and it's New Year's Eve, and he's at this hotel that's just like every single room has the craziest thing going on in it. And I guess it's just four rooms, but the four rooms are insane. And it's really funny. Anyway, that song by Esquivel and his orchestra, Sentimental Journey, is in that movie, and it is just so silly and fun. Anyway, thanks for tuning in. I'm going to play a little Dan Deacon because this is one of my mantras, and sorry I play it every time, but we're going to do it anyway because I am just going to hammer it right into my brain. All right, here we go. When I Was Done Dying by Dan Deacon.

with their mouths grinning wildly, expressing life. As they stood there above me, being flanked on each side, I felt no need to fear, felt no reason to

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That's a little Herbie Hancock for you. Watermelon Man. Oh, man. I'm growing sugar baby watermelons. Have I told you about this? Have we done the song? Sugar baby watermelons, sugar baby watermelons. Yeah, I pulled one off the vine. And actually, these vines, like, I built a gothic arch in my backyard, and the vines are totally taking over, and they're so pretty. They're fuzzy, and the leaves have like a really pretty shape, and I've got all these little baby watermelons, sugar baby watermelons growing out there. And hey, if you're just tuning in, I just want you to know I am here every Friday from 8 a.m. to 10 a.m. I am thinking about getting a second show so I can do like a different kind of music, you know, maybe a little hip hop, a little bit, you know, like something that isn't quite Friday morning vibes. But I'm here, and thank you so much for tuning in. We're coming up on, it's 9:47 right now. We're coming up on 10 o'clock. The 10 o'clock hour is when Democracy Now starts. We'll pull this Herbie Hancock down. It gets a little cringe after a while, in my opinion. Just saying, shouldn't talk bad about anybody's music. Sorry. Just gets a little, you know, elevatory or something. I'm going to play one last song for you guys, or two last songs for you guys. This one is for my baby squirrel, and it's called Empire Ants. Watch out for those ants out there. They're a little meanie guys. My Grammy had some in her bed recently, and they bit her. It's terrible. Gosh. Leave the ladies alone. Okay, here we go. Gorillaz.

Thank you for listening to the excuse me, the living room show. It's Friday. Have a great day. Thanks for listening to KLKT LP 107.9 Lockhart. Thanks again, and have a lovely weekend. All right, bye-bye.

0: York, this is Democracy Now!
1: That movement to get money out of politics, put money in your pocket, pass Medicare for all, it is a big movement. What we showed is that the power of our many is greater than the power of their money.
0: We'll go to Michigan to speak with Dr. Abdul El Sayed, now the Democratic nominee for Senate. He's taking on the Democratic establishment and the Trump-endorsed Republican nominee Mike Rogers in the general election. And to Kansas to speak with State Senator Cindy Holscher, the Democratic nominee for governor in Kansas. She's pushing for a statewide moratorium on new data centers.
2: What I won't do, though, is I won't be pushing and supporting programs and policies that sell us out to corporations or billionaires.
0: But first, Acting Attorney General Todd Blanche made private assurances to anti-abortion activists that the Trump administration is working to stop abortion in every state.
3: Rest assured that we're working, you know, hand in hand with HHS and the FDA and the White House and President Trump's team to get permanent solutions so that the Dobbs decision becomes permanent in every single state.
0: We'll speak to the nation's abortion access correspondent, Amy Littlefield. And finally, playwright Cesar Alvarez will be with us to talk about The Potluck, a musical about the 1979 Greensboro massacre in which five protesters were killed by the Ku Klux Klan. Cesar himself was named after two of the victims. All that and more coming up. Welcome to Democracy Now!, democracynow.org, The War and Peace Report. I'm Amy Goodman. President Trump signed two new executive orders aiming to restrict birthright citizenship. The move comes months after the Supreme Court rejected Trump's earlier effort to abolish birthright citizenship, a right that's enshrined in the 14th Amendment to the Constitution. White House advisor Stephen Miller spoke at the signing ceremony.
4: The president is using his authority as commander-in-chief to sign first an executive order using the new ruling the Supreme Court issued to expand the definitions of people who are ineligible for birthright citizenship. That includes, for example, alien enemies of the United States, members of foreign terrorist organizations, and large categories of people who lobby and act on behalf of foreign governments.
0: A second executive order targets so-called birth tourism. The American Civil Liberties Union blasted Trump's move, saying, quote, birthright citizenship is guaranteed by the Constitution. No additional executive order can change the meaning of the Constitution, the ACLU said. Republican Senator Lisa Murkowski of Alaska has announced she will vote against Todd Blanche to be attorney general. His confirmation now hinges on the vote of Louisiana Republican Senator Bill Cassidy, whom Trump helped defeat in a primary. Earlier this week, Republican Senator Susan Collins of Maine said she'll vote against Blanche. In a statement today, Murkowski said, quote, I take issue with the handling of the release of the Epstein files, the sweeping immunity protections granted to the president, his family, and their businesses, the statements that have been made to anti-abortion groups, and the repeated targeting of individuals ranging from former administration staff to sitting U.S. senators, unquote. Blanche is Trump's former personal attorney. Even if the Senate does not confirm Blanche, he could stay in his current role as acting attorney general. We'll have more on Blanche after headlines. The Washington Post's reporting President Trump clashed with Defense Secretary Pete Hegseth last week during a meeting at Camp David. The Post reports Trump wanted to know why he'd apparently been misled about how the war in Iran led to the Pentagon facing extreme munition shortages, particularly in long-range guided missiles and air defense interceptors. On Monday, Trump publicly denied the U.S. was facing a munition shortage, but at the same time, he called for, quote, long-term jail sentences, unquote, for those suspected of leaking information about U.S. weapons supplies. Saudi Arabia, Turkey, and Pakistan have signed a joint defense agreement stating any armed attack against any one of the three states shall be regarded as an attack against them all, unquote. Turkish President Tayyip Erdogan and Pakistani Prime Minister Shahbaz Sharif traveled to Mecca to sign the agreement with Saudi Crown Prince Mohammed bin Salman. The deal comes at a time when Iran is threatening more attacks on energy infrastructure in the region if Gulf leaders don't use their leverage to press President Trump to end the war on Iran. Meanwhile, in Israel, the head of the Mossad has fired two top officials at the spy agency over a failed plan to topple Iran's government. One of the fired officials headed Mossad's intelligence directorate. The other was the head of the agency's Iran division. In news from Yemen, Houthi fighters killed at least 30 Yemeni forces aligned with Yemen's Saudi-backed government. The deaths occurred when the Houthis launched missile and drone attacks on Yemeni military camps. Al Jazeera described the attack as the fiercest military escalation in Yemen since 2022. Three human rights groups say Israel committed a war crime by intentionally targeting and killing the Lebanese journalist Amal Khalil in April. Her colleague and photojournalist Zineb Farage was also critically injured in the same strike. On Thursday, Human Rights Watch, Amnesty International, and the Lebanese rights group The Legal Agenda released separate investigations into the attack. The reports found Israel had knowledge that the journalists were civilians and that Israeli forces deliberately obstructed Lebanese medical teams from reaching them for hours, at one point firing stun grenades at Lebanese Red Cross workers. To see our coverage of this case, go to democracynow.org. President Trump's so-called Gaza Board of Peace has issued its first construction contract for a military outpost in Gaza to house 150 Moroccan troops. Meanwhile, UNICEF reports at least 300 Palestinian children have been killed in Gaza since Israel agreed to a so-called ceasefire that began in October. UNICEF's regional director in the Middle East said, quote, a ceasefire that leaves an average of one child dead each and every day is failing children, unquote. Earlier this week, a sixth grader in Gaza named Khaled Al-Ashram was reportedly struck by direct fire from Israeli troops while he was sitting at his school desk. A bullet pierced his hand and wrist. In Tennessee, two-term Republican Representative Andy Ogles has lost his House primary in a major upset. Former State Agriculture Commissioner Charlie Hatcher won the race with 53% of the vote. Ogles lost despite being backed by Trump. Meanwhile, in Memphis, State Representative Justin Pearson easily won the Democratic House primary after running a campaign focused in part on opposing the construction of large artificial intelligence data centers. A New Mexico judge has ordered Meta, the parent company of Facebook and Instagram, to pay $567 million to a fund aimed at addressing the social media giant's role in a worsening mental health crisis among teens and children. This comes in addition to the $375 million that a New Mexico jury ordered Meta to pay in the same case. In March, the jury found the company had knowingly harmed children and concealed sexual exploitation on its platforms. To see our coverage of the case, go to democracynow.org. The Senate Homeland Security Committee, led by Rand Paul, has voted to hold Dr. Anthony Fauci in contempt of Congress. During a recent hearing, Fauci invoked the Fifth Amendment more than 100 times when questioned about his handling of the COVID-19 pandemic and the origins of the coronavirus. Senator Paul has said he may send the contempt resolution directly to the Justice Department. Democratic Senator Maggie Hassan of New Hampshire criticized the move to hold Dr. Fauci in contempt.
5: The goal was to wait for Dr. Fauci to make any kind of misstatement and then have a weaponized Department of Justice file criminal charges for that new statement that would not have been covered by the pardon, leaving Dr. Fauci little choice but to invoke his constitutional right to not walk directly into a trap.
0: The Trump administration's announced plans to overhaul Head Start, the nation's early education and nutrition program for children living in poverty. The proposed measure would rescind hundreds of federal regulations overseeing Head Start, including mandates to provide assistance for parents of children with disabilities. Advocates warn the move will completely gut Head Start, which was first enacted over 60 years ago under the Health and Human Services Department, now run by Robert F. Kennedy Jr. Annually, Head Start serves more than 700,000 children from birth to age 5. The Federal Communications Commission has voted to repeal the national cap on television station ownership in a move that could lead to greater media consolidation. The media group Free Press has announced plans to challenge the FCC's move. Jessica Gonzalez is co-chair of Free Press.
6: The FCC does not have authority to do this because that statute was set by Congress, and only Congress can change a law. So Free Press and allies plan to sue the FCC to halt this blatant attempt to hand over more media into the hands of Trump's oligarch cronies. And we believe that we will win.
0: And in a victory for academic freedom, the University of Minnesota has paid $250,000 settlement to the Israeli-American historian Roz Siegel after rescinding an offer to lead the university's Center for Holocaust and Genocide Studies. 2 years ago, the school had hired Siegel to lead the center, but rescinded the offer under pressure from donors who objected to Professor Siegel's accusation that Israel's committing genocide in Gaza. In a statement, Professor Siegel said, quote, "This settlement represents a successful refusal to accept the world of lies that blur an ongoing genocide and a commitment to continue the intertwined struggles for truth, justice, and accountability in Palestine and on our campuses," Dr. Roz Siegel said. And those are some of the headlines. This is Democracy Now!, democracynow.org, The War and Peace Report. I'm Mimi Goodman in New York, joined by Democracy Now!'s Juan Gonzalez in Chicago. Hi, Juan.
7: Hi, Amy, and welcome to all of our listeners and viewers across the country and around the world.
0: Acting Attorney General Todd Blanche privately assured anti-abortion activists that the Trump administration is working to, quote, make Dobbs permanent, unquote, nationwide. He made the pledge on a call hosted by the White House Faith Office with the religious group Intercessors for America, which posted a recording of the call online. Blanche acknowledged the Trump administration's push to restrict abortion is moving slower than supporters want, but promised it was committed to stopping abortion across the country. On the call, Blanche also pledged to crack down on abortion pills.
3: Rest assured that we're working, you know, hand in hand with HHS and the FDA and the White House and President Trump's team to get permanent solutions so that the Dobbs decision becomes permanent in every single state.
0: In response, Democratic Senator Tina Smith of Minnesota said, quote, "Todd Blanche made clear in these secret calls with anti-choice activists that he wants to resurrect the Comstock Act, an antiquated anti-vice law from before women had the right to vote to ban sending medication abortion in the mail. Republicans will likely do what they always do and confirm Blanche's attorney general despite all of this. And once again, women across America will pay the price," the senator said. For more, we go to Boston, where we're joined by Amy Littlefield, Nation's abortion access correspondent. Her recent book is titled Killers of Roe, My Investigation into the Mysterious Death of Abortion Rights. Amy, welcome back to Democracy Now! Can you talk about the significance of this private, secret, and unclear what language to use, call that the acting Attorney General Todd Blanche had with anti-abortion activists, and what exactly he promised?
8: Right. I mean, it's a little hard to parse, Amy, exactly what he promised, because for someone who wants to be the chief law enforcement official in the United States, his words don't make a lot of legal sense. He talked about making the Dobbs decision permanent in every state. Well, Dobbs was a Supreme Court ruling that said states could make their own abortion policies. And it's not as if anti-abortion activists like the ones he was speaking to on the call were clamoring to make Dobbs permanent. That's not the issue. They're angry because Dobbs has not met their goal of ending all abortions across this country. And so I don't know if this was a private attempt by Blanche to try to placate those activists, even though in public he has not made this type of commitment, although he has, you know, made some allusions to potentially reviewing options to enforce the Comstock Act in his confirmation hearing. So fortunately, the intrepid reporters at Politico followed up with him and clarified with the Justice Department that he is talking about going after abortion pills by mail, which, of course, have been a lifeline for abortion access in the dozen or more states where abortion is banned.
7: And Amy, what specifically is the Comstock Act, and what does it cover?
8: Right. So there are two different avenues, basically, that could be used here if Blanche is confirmed to go after abortion pills. One of them, and because he alluded to the FDA and HHS, that suggests perhaps he's going to use the FDA's ongoing purported safety review of mifepristone, the first drug that's used in a medication abortion protocol, to try to go after mifepristone by mail under supposed safety concerns, even though this is a drug that's been on the market for more than 25 years, has been studied more than 100 times. The other option, the nuclear option, is the Comstock Act. This is a nationwide, could serve, if abortion opponents are right in their reading of it, if the courts agree with their reading of it, could essentially be revived as a de facto nationwide abortion ban that would apply even in blue states. And that's because it banned the mailing of any lewd, lascivious, or filthy items. Now, I'm quoting from the law there, okay? And if this sounds like a law that dates back to the Ulysses S. Grant administration, that's because it is. This was brought forward by sexual purity crusaders who were angry about, you know, racy medical textbooks and also drugs and devices being used for contraception and abortion. So that's the context, the historical context of this law, right? It had not been used in litigation for almost a century when anti-abortion activists started trying to revive it in the wake of the Dobbs decision, because they understood that a zombie law that had been on the books since 1873 was their best shot at banning abortion across the country. So what the Comstock Act could be used to do is to try to stop the mailing of abortion drugs and devices. Now, if that were broadly interpreted, it could apply to latex gloves that might be used in an abortion, or syringes. You know, it could be broadly interpreted to shut down not just mail order abortions, but also clinic-based care, depending on how it's read. And it's also important to note that the, you know, anti-vice crusaders who brought about this law originally used it to also go after information and speech, right? So the implications of this zombie law from the Victorian era are chilling indeed.
0: Amy, the Senate has voted 51 to 44 to confirm Dr. Erica Schwartz to head the CDC, the Centers for Disease Control and Prevention. During her confirmation hearing, Schwartz came under fire for saying, quote, abortion surveillance is absolutely critical. This is what she said.
9: Abortion surveillance is absolutely a critical component of what the CDC is currently doing. We also want to also make sure that certain states are not conflating emergency services and hiding abortions in that emergency services case definition. We need to make sure we're pulling out true abortions and making sure that we're really having clear case definitions regarding abortion so the data is actually accurate.
0: So that's Dr. Erica Schwartz, who's been confirmed as head of the CDC. Can you explain abortion surveillance, Amy Littlefield?
8: I mean, on the one hand, Amy, I want to make a joke about this, because Find the Hidden Abortion sounds like a terrible board game that J.D. Vance makes his kids play on a Friday night. On the other hand, I think we have to take this very seriously, because if there's one lesson from the second Trump administration, it's that things that sound joke-worthy can very quickly become public policy and rule of law. And so what she's talking about here is weaponizing CDC data about the number of abortions that take place in the country every year, data that states report to the CDC, and somehow combing that data to look for hidden abortions. Now, what she's talking about here, Amy, are miscarriages. She's talking about emergency situations where people show up to the emergency room bleeding, maybe suffering from a fever. They need emergency care. And what's so egregious about her words here is that we know that people are dying precisely because of the fear of the type of surveillance surveillance she's talking about invoking, right? We know that doctors are delaying care for people suffering miscarriages. We know they're sending them home from hospitals. And we know that people like Portia Gumaizi, people like Nevaeh Crane have died in states like Texas as a result, right? So to invoke this fear will have a chilling effect. And it just comes back to really the only law that matters when it comes to abortion access, Amy, across time and place. And it's one that I talk about in my book, Killers of Roe. Abortion bans do not stop abortion. We're seeing that now. The number of abortions has gone up since Dobbs because of abortion pills by mail, right? Abortion bans do not stop abortion. What they do is they kill and harm the people who need them.
7: And Amy, you mentioned that abortions have gone up. You were part of a recent podcast, the post-Roe surprise, more abortions. Could you expound a little bit about that in the last minute we have left?
8: So this most recent episode of Reveal, we looked at the post-Roe surprise, which was more abortions. The number of abortions went up. And we look at three women who are integral to this landscape. One is Dr. Angel Foster, who runs a telemedicine service called The Map that's shipping 6,000 medication abortion kits per month. And they are serving states where abortion is banned, operating under laws that protect clinicians like her in states like Massachusetts. Then we look at Kristen Hawkins, the president of Students for Life, who I've been following around the country for the last several months. It's been a wild ride, and her efforts to pressure the Justice Department to revive the Comstock Act. And finally, we look at Lena, an abortion pill courier. Lena flies overseas, fills up her suitcase with enough medication abortion to undermine any state's abortion ban, flies back into the country, gets in her car with all these pills, turns up the music, listens to Taylor Swift, drives away, heads back home to her cat, and nobody has ever caught her. And this is going completely undetected, these sophisticated networks of circulating abortion pills person to person. No matter what the FDA tries to do with mifepristone, no matter what the Trump administration tries to do, whether it's the Comstock Act or not, people like Lena are out there serving other people in their community, friend to friend. These are pills that can be pressed into the palm of your hand. And the federal government has only dystopian options at its disposal to try to stop these drugs. And we may see those dystopian options and harms coming as a result. But the bottom line here is that because of people like Lena, they are not going to stop abortions in this country. As we know, these abortion bans only kill and harm the people who need abortions.
0: Amy Littlefield, Nation's abortion access correspondent, a journalist who focuses on reproductive rights, health care, and religion. Her new book, Killers of Roe, My Investigation into the Mysterious Death of Abortion Rights. Amy recently contributed to the new episode for Reveal, headlined The Post-Roe Surprise, More Abortions. Coming up, we speak with the state senator Cindy Holscher of Kansas, now the Democratic nominee for governor. She's pushing for statewide moratorium on new data centers. Then Dr. El Sayed. And we'll talk about a play in New York about the 1979 massacre of protesters in Greensboro, North Carolina, a massacre committed by the Ku Klux Klan. Stay with us.
10: You'd never believe it. They ended up apartheid in South Africa and elected Mandela president. The Berlin Wall came down and the Soviet Union broke up. There is this deadly disease that was killing mostly gay men. So the government acted like it didn't exist. But it did and still does. Terrorists attacked New York and D.C. and the World Trade Center collapsed. So we went to war again. There is this giant conversation happening on computers between nearly everyone on Earth. It is a mess and it's incredible. America had its first black president. A bunch of people took over a park near Wall Street for weeks, which forced everyone to start talking about income inequality on the national news.
0: Mandela from Cesar Alvarez's musical The Potluck. We'll be joined by Cesar later in the broadcast. This is Democracy Now!, democracynow.org. I'm Amy Goodman with Juan Gonzalez as we turn to Kansas, where State Senator Cindy Holscher Tuesday won the primary to be the Democratic nominee for governor. She defeated State Senator Ethan Corson, who was backed by the outgoing Democratic Kansas Governor Laura Kelly. Overland Park Mayor Kurt Skoog was also in the race. Holscher's victory is seen as a defeat for establishment Democrats in the state. She'll now face the Republican Ty Masterson in November. Ty is the president of the Kansas State Senate and has been endorsed by President Trump. The fight over data centers became a defining issue of the Kansas race. This is State Senator Holscher and opponent State Senator Corson in a debate last month hosted by PBS Kansas.
11: With respect to data centers, Senator Holscher also continues to deliberately mislead you by not telling you that she voted for an incentive program to attract data centers to this state.
12: Things look a lot different a year after a bill was brought forward last year, and I have heard from the people. I'm not going to dig in on a bad vote. I'm going to listen to the people. I'm going to listen to the experts. We have to have guardrails in place to protect our resources and our communities.
0: For more, we go to Overland Park, Kansas, where we're joined by State Senator Cindy Holscher, the Democratic nominee for governor, who's proposed a statewide moratorium for new data centers. Congratulations on your victory on Tuesday, State Senator, and gubernatorial nominee. Can you explain your platform and start with something that's become clear from polls across the country among Democrats and Republicans, the nationwide opposition to these AI data centers?
13: Mm-hmm. Yeah, thank you so much, Amy, for having me. It's great to be here. And yeah, exactly. There's nationwide opposition to these new data centers, talking about the hyperscale versions that have been coming into states all across the nation. So in terms of my platform, the main focus really is on affordability in terms of addressing lack of access to affordable health care, child care, and housing, addressing our high property taxes, and making sure our schools are funded. But the data centers do come into play here in terms of affordability, because what we've seen happen across the nation as some of these facilities come into communities, we see they suck up the resources in terms of water. We see energy usage causing utility bills to skyrocket. So certainly not things that you want to have happen during an affordability crisis anyway, that you wouldn't want to have happen on any given day. But like I said, during an affordability crisis, even more of a concern. So what we've seen across Kansas, similar to what we've seen across the nation, is just this huge pushing back by communities. And I really noticed it this February and March, as I was doing town halls across the state, that the opposition quite adamant that they want to ensure guardrails are in place to prevent the exploitation of resources and people is really what it comes down to.
7: And Senator, I wanted to ask you on your position on immigration. The for-profit prison company CoreCivic mm-hmm. has announced the sale of its Leavenworth prison to ICE, likely negating months of legal battles by city officials to ensure humane treatment of immigrants detained there. Could you talk about that situation and your position on the administration's continued raids on immigrants?
13: Well, I've been part of that battle and was part of the battle pushing back against the reopening of that facility in Leavenworth. That was over a year in terms of the community pushing back and faith leaders pushing back. And I joined with them at council meetings and in Topeka, too, to protest and to push back. And, what we saw happen there was really the result of CoreCivic putting immense pressure on the community and threatening to sue and basically threatening to bankrupt the city in terms of the time frame that it would take for them to really, get what they wanted there in terms of all the pressure they were putting on the community. It's been an issue here in terms of the raids we've seen. Even though it's Kansas and people may think there's not much happening here in terms of ICE, we're seeing raids carried out in several communities across the state. I actually joined in several weeks ago. There was the threat of a raid at a Boys and Girls Club here close to my community. I joined with neighbors and stood outside that facility for 3 hours as a human deterrent to ensure that nothing would happen there. And here's the thing, I'm going to push back against the policies that Trump is pushing. I'm going to push back against the horrible policies that we're seeing to give ICE more power. But I'm going to pull every lever as governor to protect our neighbors. What we've seen here, Trump and ICE, they are overstepping their boundaries. And it's just wrong what we're seeing happen in our communities. And people are voicing concern. And I think several months ago, we heard people say things like, oh, it's not going to happen here, and they weren't very worried about it. But now that they've seen these raids in their communities, it's really been an eye-opener.
0: Let me ask you about the Kansas voters rejecting a Republican-backed ballot measure that could have made it easier to ban abortion in the future, though abortion did not appear on the ballot. The measure was about making members of the state Supreme Court electable by popular vote. Can you talk about how this seemingly technical issue became a proxy battle for the future of abortion rights in Kansas?
13: Certainly. Well, we know this. We had the vote in August of 2022 in terms of access to reproductive health care when the GOP was making an attempt to outlaw abortion here. So that was a big attempt on their part. That fell. It was defeated. I believe 60-40 was the vote. And so what we've seen since then is the continuation of this push to try to eliminate access to reproductive health care here in Kansas. So this was the latest round or the latest version of that attack. And with this particular amendment, you're right, it was in regard to changing the way Supreme Court justices are selected. Because essentially what the GOP figured is they can find ways to buy those positions if it's an election process, similar to what we've seen in terms of MAGA extremists taking over our legislature. What we've seen is a large amount of money poured into these elections. So essentially that's what they were hoping for, make it into an election system where Elon Musk or whoever else can come help buy these positions and then get the laws changed. So this was very much about abortion access, but also voting rights as well as funding of our schools, because those are three agenda items that the GOP has not been able to fulfill over the past few years. So again, this was an attempt to try to check the boxes on those three items through a different kind of backdoor attempt.
7: And Senator, Kansas was among four Midwestern states, along with Illinois, Michigan, and Wisconsin, that in 2018 flipped their governorships to Democrats. Mm-hmm. But now, this time around, the state is considered the most difficult electoral fight for Democrats to hold. What's your sense of when Kansas was under complete Republican rule in the Senate, House, and the governor's office?
13: Well, the fact of the matter is right now we have a supermajority in the legislature of GOP extremists. And I mean, you know, we have an affordability crisis and we have people who are struggling out there. Yeah, we aren't seeing those issues addressed. What we've seen in just this past session was two Charlie Kirk bills and a bathroom bill. I mean, that's not putting money in people's pockets. So we have a legislature, again, dominated by MAGA extremists that is not addressing the needs of the people. So what we've seen, too, is, again, this affordability crisis. As Kansas was looking at these issues and the legislature was seeing what was going on, their response has been continued giveaways to billionaires and corporations, which leaves regular people behind. And so when you hear people say the system's being rigged against us, yes, because again, we've seen this just replaying of big giveaways, tax breaks for the wealthy, and again, leaving regular folks behind.
0: Kansas State Senator Cindy Holscher Tuesday won the Democratic primary race. She is now the Democratic nominee for governor of Kansas. Coming up, we'll speak to the Democratic nominee for Senate in Michigan, Dr. Abdul El-Sayed. But first, playwright Cesar Alvarez will be with us to talk about The Potluck, their musical about the 1979 Greensboro Massacre, in which five people were killed by the Ku Klux Klan. Cesar was named after two of the victims.

0: what a capitalist, but I help activists do better work. I better get back to work. I have this high stakes meeting tomorrow.
1: Mandela, from Cesar Alvarez's play, The Potluck. This is Democracy Now!, democracynow.org. I'm Amy Goodman with Juan Gonzalez. We turn now to The Potluck. It's a musical about the 1979 Greensboro massacre, in which five protesters in North Carolina at an anti-Klan rally there were gunned down by the Ku Klux Klan and the American Nazi Party. Those killed were members of the Communist Workers' Party. 10 other activists were injured. No one was convicted, but a jury did find the Greensboro police liable for cooperating with the KKK in a wrongful death. In 2020, Greensboro City Council passed a resolution apologizing for the attack and the police department's complicity in the killings. Composer and playwright Cesar James Alvarez was born in Greensboro. A year after the murders, their parents were among the survivors of the massacre. In a tribute to their parents' murdered friends, Cesar is named for two of those who were killed. Cesar Cauce, a Cuban immigrant and union organizer, and James Waller, a pediatrician and president of the local textile workers' union. And this legacy and the weight of telling the story today form the backbone of Cesar Alvarez's new musical, The Potluck, presented by Soho Rep and Intar, currently playing at the Peter J. Sharp Theater in New York through this Sunday, August 9th. For more, we're joined by composer and playwright Cesar Alvarez. Cesar, I met you a few nights ago seeing this astounding play. You talk about, I mean, what you did with this play, it's so odd to say a massacre musical, but so many people don't even know what happened in 1979, and then your families, your own close connection to the victims.
2: Yeah, it was a real puzzle to figure out when I was kind of invited and asked by this commission to try to tell this story, because part of me wanted to just tell the story and tell the story, which is a story that's been so distorted over the years by the narratives around it, and also deal with the real fact of what it has meant to grow up in the aftermath of this state-sanctioned murder and to carry the name of these fallen comrades and to feel called to duty to somehow answer the work that they were doing. So the piece itself doesn't abandon the puzzle. It actually becomes a showing of that dilemma, which so many of us carry, of how do we heal from these traumas that have happened to our families and to our ancestries, and how do we answer the call in a way that's authentic and that actually is going to make a difference. The piece then becomes this kind of attempt, this ritual to unveil what teachings we can gain from this history.
3: And Cesar, I'm wondering if you could share what your parents told you as you were growing up about the massacre. And also, your musical is based on an annual survivors meeting in North Carolina where they have a potluck paella. Why this tradition? How has this been part of the healing and reflection for survivors?
2: Yeah, I don't ever remember not knowing about the Greensboro massacre. I only remember a slow accumulation of new information. As I got older, I started to get more facts and more images, and at a certain point I actually saw the footage, and so it's this strange experience of it's always been in the background of my life. It's always been known to me that this is who I was named after and why I am even here. And so, in a way, the piece became this untangling. And the potluck is this, yeah, it's an event that for the last 47 years, our community has come together and utilized this kind of technology of the potluck as a healing ritual. But the piece itself actually brings forth that architecture. And the architecture of the potluck is one that's so elemental In that it is a request that everyone come together and everyone bring what they have, and we're all going to meet each other at a shared goal, which is that we need to nourish one another and be together. And there's something that happens in a potluck, which is a clash, which is like a macaroni salad next to hand-rolled sushi. And it's not necessarily the ideal pairing. However, what ends up happening in the event is an acknowledgement of our difference and an acknowledgement of our shared goals. So the piece itself actually invokes the dissonance of what it means.

0: by the government and by this group. And the reverberations of this were massive through many, many, many communities and movement spaces. And the loss of these incredible leaders is still felt. And really with the piece, I'm trying to actually feel the loss and also to ask them as martyrs in the spirit world, what do we have to learn and how can we alchemize this into something that can do good for this moment?
1: And Cesar, the decision to show graphic footage from the documentary, because there was film footage of it, and to give your audience members the option to step out if they don't want to watch it. Can you talk about that?
0: Yeah, we tried to do the piece where we just showed the footage because it felt really important for people to really actually confront what happened. It's a lot of people aren't necessarily in the space to be able to just see that in the context of a theater piece. We tried it without the footage, and it was a huge loss because I think a lot of people couldn't access what had really gone down. And we created this the solution, which I'm really in love with, which is that in the piece, we ask people to decide whether they want to see the footage. It's a 7-minute clip that's in my mother's documentary, Red November, Black November. Or if they want to step outside and honor the five in a different way. And so what we end up doing is a simultaneous events, which one is a ritual and one is a real encounter with the video footage and the truth of what happened. And then we come back together, which again is a moment of solidarity and is an acknowledgement that in movement spaces and in organizing, we can't at all access the same things, but we have to be able to figure out how to create multiplicity, multiple ways through, because we have a shared goal, which is to alchemize this tragedy, to learn from it, and get to move forward better than we were before. And so in the piece, we ask you to decide. And we ask you also not to judge people's decisions. Let people figure out how they're going to navigate their own way. But the reality is you can't experience the whole piece unless you come twice, because they're actually two different paths through the story.
2: Cesar, you're named after two of the five victims. Your father in the play is played by Ruben Flores. He has the most powerful song. Talking to his best friend, Cesar, who you're named for, who was killed, about what he's missed in life. I wanted to play once again, a bit of that song. Do you want to introduce it for everyone?
0: Yeah, I think that, you know, my whole life growing up, I always thought about these five as kind of saints. And I think I didn't know them. I only got to hear about them, hear how wonderful they were, hear how brilliant they were, hear how committed they were to imagining a world that would work better for all of us. And the gift of this piece was that I actually got to think in an imaginative space and in a spiritual space, what would I say to them? What could I say to them, and what might they say back? And then in going through that process, I actually got to ask my dad that very question, which opened up this whole heart journey for him about, oh my God, there's so many things I would want to tell my friend about what's gone wrong and what's gone right, and how amazing it is that something like Mandela could be elected president, which at the time in the 70s would have seemed like science fiction to them. And so it kind of creates this moment of, you really don't know what's going to happen in history. You really don't know what can be possible in movement spaces. And this moment of my dad wanting to share that with his friend becomes a really, really important touchstone in the piece.
2: And while your name is Cesar Alvarez, they called him Caesar, right? His real name was Caesar.
0: Yeah, they did.
2: And you even joke about that in the film. But just let's hear a little from that film. Well, let's hear a little of that song. Again, it is performed by Ruben Flores.
3: Well, we're really following liberation movements all over, especially in Latin America and South Africa.
4: Just like talk to him as though he's here.
3: You'd never believe it, they ended apartheid in South Africa and elected Mandela president. The Berlin Wall came down and the Soviet Union broke up.

0: Amen. So the government acted like it didn't exist. But it did and still does. Terrorists attacked New York and DC and the World Trade Center collapsed. So we went to war again. There is this giant conversation happening on computers between nearly everyone on Earth. It is a mess and it's incredible. America had its first black president. A bunch of people took over a park near Wall Street for weeks, which forced everyone to start talking about income inequality on the national news. You would have thought it was great. Also, the economy nearly collapsed in 2008. There is this thing called a meme, which is a self-replicating idea, so things spread fast, now in ways that are both good and bad, I suppose. Cars can drive themselves if you can afford one of those. Phones and cameras and computers are all one thing and about the thickness of a few dimes. And we communicate with hieroglyphs instead of words sometimes. The earth is warming up because of pollution. And
1: Ruben Flores singing Mandela from Cesar Alvarez's play, a musical called The Potluck. It's being presented by Soho Rep and Intar at the Peter J. Sharp Theater in New York City until Sunday, August 9th. We want to thank Cesar Alvarez for joining us. This is Democracy Now!, democracynow.org, The War and Peace Report. I'm Amy Goodman with Juan Gonzalez. As we turn now to Dr. Abdul El-Sayed, the winner of Tuesday's Democratic Senate primary in Michigan, and a major blow to the Democratic establishment and AIPAC, Abdul El-Sayed won the primary despite being vastly outspent by his opponent, Congressmember Haley Stevens. Pro-Israel and pro-corporate super PAC spent over $60 million to oppose Abdul El-Sayed, a former public health official who campaigned on a platform of Medicare for all, ending military aid to Israel and getting money out of politics. He'll face the Trump-endorsed Republican nominee, former Congressman Mike Rogers, in November's general election. If Dr. El-Sayed wins, he would become the first Muslim senator in the country. At a rally in Nevada after the primary, President Trump accused Dr. El-Sayed of hating Jewish people and Israel and said, quote, when I watch Abdul, well, this is President Trump in his own words.
2: When I watch Abdul, he's full of shit.
1: Dr. Abdul El-Sayed was born and raised in the Detroit area to Egyptian immigrant parents, called out Republicans on Wednesday, including his opponent Mike Rogers, after the National Republican Senatorial Committee issued a statement that referred to him by his full name, Abdulrahman Muhammad El-Sayed.
3: They think that you want to use my whole name against me. Mike, listen, man, if you can't say the name, it's Abdulrahman, keep the name out your damn mouth. Yeah. I'll be happy to give you lessons.
1: For more, we're joined now from Ann Arbor, Michigan, by Dr. Abdul El-Sayed, the Democratic nominee for Senate in Michigan. Welcome to Democracy Now!, Dr. El-Sayed. Can you talk about your victory and what it means, and what it means the next day to stand with your Democratic opponents as you all came together for the general election in November?
4: Amy, thank you so much for having me. We're honored and excited to have earned 750,000 stakes in democracy from folks across the state of Michigan who believed that our message to get money out of politics, put money in pockets, pass Medicare for all, is the way forward for our state and for our country. It's an answer to the challenges that they face. We came through an unprecedented amount of outside spending against us, nearly $70 million, got outspent 11-1. But the power of our message and the power of the people who carried it up and down our state, knocking 200,000 doors in the last 2 weeks of the campaign alone, they made the difference for us. We have an opportunity now, though, to unite around the opportunity that unites us all, which is way bigger than any differences we might have had in the primary, which is to defeat Mike Rogers, who is, of course, a bootlicker for Trumpism. and would be a rubber stamp for everything Donald Trump wants to do for the next 2 years, should he be elected. This is a guy who spent his time in Congress voting to raise prescription drug prices because he took over $1 million from the pharmaceutical industry. He's a guy who helped architect the legislation that kicked off the opioid epidemic when I was in high school. And we have to defeat him because, of course, he's enthralled to Donald Trump. He would rubber stamp these wars that are raising our gas prices. He would rubber stamp the continued assault on our government, for which we have to now be dodging lettuce because it's not safe. So we have an opportunity to come together across our differences to build something that is about beating Trumpism, beating Mike Rogers, and I'm looking forward to the next 13 weeks.
5: And Dr. El-Sayed, Medicare for All, universal health care has been at the heart of your campaign. Why do you think it has resonated so much? And how, if you were to succeed and be elected to the Senate, how would you accomplish this when it has eluded, universal health care has eluded so many previous Democratic administrations in the past?
4: Yeah, and thank you for the question, because I think it is at the heart of but so many people are suffering right now. There's not a place that I go across the state where people don't tell me, I'm so worried about what happens if I get sick. And I'm insured because my deductible is, what, $6,000, $10,000. It would put me into bankruptcy, which is why across this country, we hold $225 billion in medical debt. Nearly a third of households in this country carry that debt. We don't have to have that. What Medicare for All would be is guaranteed health insurance through the government without having to worry about a copay, a deductible, a premium. It's there from cradle to grave. You don't lose it if you turn 26 or get married, get divorced, get a job, lose a job, turn 65. Always you can lose health insurance right now. And you don't have to worry about being in network or out of network. You are covered. That opportunity, that security is something people across my state want so deeply. Now, we have an opportunity, I think, rather than to shy away from our biggest, boldest ideas, to carry them forward with us, to have the conversations about what's possible in the communities where they tell us that nobody's interested. Well, it turns out people really are. I've been up and down the state, 110 different cities. You can go up north, you can be at a church in Detroit, you can be in Grand Rapids. People are asking, how are you going to secure health care for me and my family? Medicare for All would do just that. Now, look, we've got 2 years under this administration while I'll be in the U.S. Senate. And my job is to throw as much sand in the gears into the Trump administration as possible, but to use that 2 years as a pathway, as a guide ramp for the next Democratic president who will get this done. And I think by going out, having the conversation, persuading around the power of ideas, that's how we win. That's how we won this primary. That's how we look forward to winning the general. And I look forward to helping show a pathway forward through Michigan for whoever is bold enough to pick up the idea that we really can't have healthcare in this country moving forward.
5: And you've also campaigned against military interventions and unconditional military support for Israel and other countries. How do you feel the American electorate is moving in terms of this issue? And what would you do to shift these priorities in the spending of the federal government away from the military into what other programs?
4: Well, in an era where many of us can't afford basic things like groceries or rent or healthcare, the idea that your government is sending your tax dollars to buy bombs and tanks for foreign governments seems anathema. That money could be spent to fix your potholes, rebuild your kid's school that looks like it did 50 years ago. And we need that money spent here. On top of that, we have an opportunity to remind ourselves where that kind of militarism ends up. It ends up in foreign wars we have no business fighting. You think about the consequences of this war in Iran, illegal, unjustifiable, wrong. But all it's done is showed the Ayatollahs that they have a chokehold on the world's energy supply, and it's raised our gas prices to nearly $5 a gallon. We have an opportunity to finally turn against that kind of militarism, which is exactly what Donald Trump said he would, but of course, he's taken us to I don't know how many conflagrations in the last year alone. We need to end that. And Mike Rogers, the guy I'm running against, he would be a check. He would be a rubber stamp for exactly what Donald Trump wants to do, and we need a check, which is why we're going to take him on. We're going to show him for who he is, a corporatist who can't wait to do the bidding of Donald Trump. And I think we can offer a real check on Trumpism in the U.S. Senate starting next year.
1: And Dr. El-Sayed, your response to President Trump saying you hate Jewish people, the National Republican Senatorial Committee using your full name, of course, reminiscent of Barack Hussein Obama, you embracing that, and President Trump saying you're full of...
4: Well, look, at the end of the day, when you don't have ideas, all you have is hate. And we knew exactly what the playbook was going to be. Here's the reality of it. My name is not raising your gas prices. My name is not the reason we're in an illegal war. My name is not the reason you can't afford your health care. My name is not the reason that you can't afford your rent or your insurance. Their bad ideas are. And so if the best they've got against getting money out of politics, putting money in pockets, passing Medicare for all, is to point to my name and say that they can't pronounce it, then I think we're going to have a pretty good time over the next 13 weeks prosecuting the case against a kind of politics that is corrupting and devastating the future of our country. We've got an opportunity, I think, though, to think beyond that. I think people are sick and tired of this politics of hatred. They're sick and tired of politicians who are interested in exploiting government for their own means, which is exactly what Mike Rogers did while he was in Congress, making $14 million after he left to move to a McMansion in Florida, which is what Donald Trump is doing now. And we're offering an alternative, a doctor who rebuilt the health department, eliminated medical debt, put Narcan in vending machines for free, and yes, happens to be named Abdulrahman Mohammed Sayed.
1: Dr. Abdul El-Sayed, we want to thank you for being with us. We're going to continue the conversation for 5 minutes, posted at democracynow.org. Dr. Abdul El-Sayed is Democratic Senate nominee from Michigan. That does it for our show. I'll be in Scotland on Tuesday and London on Wednesday. Check our website at democracynow.org. I'm Amy Goodman with Juan Gonzalez.

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0: Taco Bell. Where you at?
1: I don't see you. I'm at the Pizza Hut. I'm at the Taco Bell.
0: Really?
1: I don't see you. I'm at the combination Pizza Hut and Taco Bell.
0: Dog, I'm right here at the Pizza Hut.
1: Jamaica Avenue.
0: The combination Pizza Hut and Taco Bell on Jamaica Avenue.
1: Jamaica Avenue.
0: That's where I'm at. Where you at?
1: Jamaica

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0: Yes, sir. Yes, you. Yes, sir. You're listening to that.
1: Yeah.
0: What's up, everybody? This is Alex Whatever, and we got
1: DJ Such and Such.
0: DJ Such.
2: Hell yeah.
0: And we got Giant Hornets.
1: We made it.
0: Hey, yeah. Shout out to DJ Such for the clapping idea. That gets us pumped up.
1: Just high energy.
0: I love it. High energy, high noon. Like it's all good.
1: Everyone's on their feet here.
0: Everyone's on their feet. We're having a great day. You're listening to High Noon, Caldwell County's only hip-hop show. We are hanging out. We got some good music planned. My birthday's tomorrow, so I got some good stuff hitting the airwaves in a little bit. But yeah, joining with me always is DJ Such. We got DJ Giant Hornets from Japan. We got me. And what do you say at the beginning of the show every time? Put one in the air.
1: Oh, as always, ditch your kids, ditch your boss,
0: yeah.
1: Ditch everyone, find a corner. If you're food service, find a walk-in.
0: Right.
1: Put one in the air with us.
0: Yeah,
1: dude.
0: Man, this is a high noon. It's a special high noon, and I'm feeling good. I got a lot of moving parts now that we got three people in here, but I think we got it. We got Kendrick Lamar up next on High Noon, Caldwell County's only hip-hop show. See ya.

0: Sleep! I don't know about sleep. It's summertime.
1: Oh, she called me.
2: Yeah. Birthday. It's your birthday.
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1: There it is. There it is. Yeah. There it is. DJ Hornets. What's up, everybody? This is Alex Whatever. You're listening to High Noon.
2: Yes.
1: Almost said the wrong one. I'm hanging out with DJ Such and DJ Giant Hornets. This is Caldwell County's only hip-hop show.
2: Mm-hmm.
1: Let's talk about the music we heard. What do you think? You think it's a good idea to talk about the music?
2: I think we should talk about it.
1: We started that set off with Blow My High, Members Only, by Kendrick Lamar off of Section 80. Which is such a good name for, as a guy that grew up in Section 8, such a good name for an album, Section 80. Then we went over to What You Know by T.I.
2: Okay, listen.
1: Yeah, let's talk about it.
2: We found a common ground after the last debate between me and the Giant Hornets.
1: Yes, I remember that.
2: Barely. I was like, do you believe that T.I. really ended Little Flip's career
1: right.
2: and buried him? And we both agreed, like, we don't think it's true.
1: No. I mean, Little Flip's great, but T.I., man, I love how, like, you notice with the raps that I do, like, the music I play, it has a lot of, like, clever jokes in there, too. Because that's my, like, bread and butter. I love the stuff that has, like, whoa, after
2: yeah,
1: they do a punchline.
2: Fun punchlines, dude.
1: Then we went over to TGIF by Glorilla. Shout out Gloria. DJ Such was talking about the BET Music Awards, how Kevin Hart came on and just started calling all these rappers by their government name.
2: Yeah, dude.
1: I thought
3: that's hilarious.
1: That is a good bit.
2: Right.
1: And we finished with Birthday Song by 2 Chainz featuring Kanye. Because why?
2: Why not?
1: My birthday's coming up, too.
2: You're getting old.
1: I'm getting old, guys.
2: You're getting old.
1: Turning 38, the oldest that anyone has ever been. And speaking of that, though, we also got some cool stuff going on today. Because why?
2: First Friday.
1: That's right.
2: Right here in the square.
1: That's right. Let's talk about it. All day today in downtown. Shops at Art Galleries are open late. And they got live music, food, drinks, all that good stuff. Starting up on the list, we got First Friday at Best Little Wine and Books, 210 West San Antonio Street. You got a Grab and Go Snacks by Prolific Creole. Ooh, that sounds good.
3: That's my homeboy.
1: Oh, is it?
3: Yeah.
1: All right, cool.
3: He's good.
1: You can't. He's all right.
3: He's good.
1: I'm down to hang out to go check it out. And then we got Art with Simeon pop up over at Wendy R Gift Shop.
2: Oh, much love to Miss Wendy R. What
1: there you go, dude. And we got people who are drawing characters, which is pretty cool. Caricatures.
2: Might
1: need to get a caricature. And then we got a lot of stuff. But we also got meet Meredith Hathaway, who's a textile artist at Get Lucky Gallery.
2: Yeah.
1: Over at Lockhart on the square at 113 South Main Street.
2: Oh, dude, it is Mr. Brown's 21st B-Day party in Dog.
1: Yes, that's right. Yeah, that's right. I made the flyer for that. Yeah. We got Mr. Brown's 21st B-Day, which is 3 in Dog Ears. It's going to be really fun. They moved to a new location. It's on 215B
2: right
1: West Market Street.
2: Right next to Miss Wendy R's.
1: Right next to Miss Wendy R's and right next to Plum Creek, which has some of my furniture in it from when I was moving, which is pretty crazy. That's
2: right.
1: They got my table and they got my nap couch that I was napping on.
2: Oh, that's right.
1: There you go. But we're going to keep playing some music. I got a lot of good stuff queued up. I showed it to DJ Hornets. He's got a whole like plan that we're going to talk about a little bit here.
3: A little bit.
1: Yeah, I don't want to overpromise.
2: Okay. Yeah.
1: But yeah, we got some good stuff. 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

0: the DJ who's got that party turned to a crime scene. Because the ladies have been fighting over him.
1: Trapaholics Mixtapes.
2: Referred to as its street name, Purple Drank, Dirty Sprite, Scissor for Lean.

0: He's getting ready, folks. That's right.
1: Oh man.
0: What's up, everybody?
2: Ooh, yeah.
0: There it is. What's up, everybody? This is Alex or whatever.
2: I'm DJ Such and Such.
0: That's DJ Such and Such over there. And that guy over there, that's DJ Giant Hornets from Japan. DJ The Giant Hornets from Japan. Excuse me.
2: Yes.
0: I'm sorry. Come I gotta get the now. Name right. How you guys doing? You're listening to High Noon, Caldwell County's only hip-hop show. I'm joined by two friends. Yeah!
2: Yeah!
0: That was sick! We're going to get into why we did that in a second, but let's talk about the music we just heard. We ended that off with 25th Birthday Wolves by DJ Young Wolf and Ryan Celsius Sounds. Before that, we had The Game Belongs to Me by UGK. And then shout out to Brandon Jamar Scott with Trailer Park Alien. Dude, I found on YouTube. He rules so hard, man.
2: Oh, dude, Brad.
0: He's like, he's funny, but he's also like really a good rapper.
2: Yeah, he can take off.
3: Yeah,
0: he agrees.
2: Game doesn't say much. He speaks through samples more than anything.
0: No, that's funny because that's his real voice. And then we started that off with The Dip by Freak Nasty. That's it. We get that sample from Gabe.
2: Giant Hornets.
4: Well, that's the sample that they use.
0: Yeah.
4: They scratch it up.
0: You were saying that. There, you had a lot of stuff like where you could find the samples and stuff.
4: Well, yeah. I found a common link between a bunch of different songs.
0: That we played?
4: Yeah. Well, it stems from The Dip.
0: Okay.
4: The Beastie Boys, right?
0: Yeah. And then I like the little laugh at the end when he says, yeah.
4: And then we had this one, of course, Michael Jackson. They're scratching it up on that. And then we can go to...
0: I get what they're saying because we talked a little bit during that song where it's like... They take those strings from this song and they speed it up. Now, I can kind of hear it a little bit after we're talking about it. But at first, I was like, I don't know, man.
4: Yeah, I think it's really hard to pinpoint that one.
0: I think because it's sped up. There it is.
4: Right? Okay. So this is a newer one.
0: So what is this one?
4: This one is Zeddy Will. There it is.
0: Okay, but what do they sample on this one?
4: The dip.
0: Oh, yeah, they're sampling it.
4: You can hear it. Let's hear it. Sing the lyrics.

0: It also goes into what I found was Whoop There It Is. This is like Whoop There It Is.
1: Yeah, that's what I thought it was at first. That's what I thought it was at first, too.
0: So the chorus is him saying the diff.
1: Let's get to the chorus.
0: Come on,
1: pick it up. Go faster.
2: I can't believe it took a year for this song to get famous after he
1: There It Is.
2: There It Is.
0: That's Whoop There It Is.
2: Yeah.
0: But listen to what he's saying.
3: You dip, I dip, we dip.
2: Oh, okay.
1: That's tight.
0: Okay, so then... I'll tease you a little bit, but I got a mega mix that I'm working on for Sundays for my show.
1: Oh, yeah. Shout out your show. When is
0: Kitchen
1: it?
0: Kitchen Sink Fundamentals. It's 1 to 3.
1: 1 to 3?
0: Yeah.
1: And it's every Sunday.
0: Mm-hmm.
1: And we got the DJ Giant Horns from Japan. I said it right. I'm pretty proud of myself. But, look at me, man. I'm not trying to brag or anything. I love that show, by the way.
0: Oh, thank you, man.
1: It's really good. It's like, it's a party. Like this.
2: Oh, man.
1: You know?
0: Yeah.
1: Speaking of parties, today is First Friday.
0: Mm-hmm.
1: A lot of stuff going on. We got pop-up portraits at the alley behind Spellerberg Projects, which is kind of cool. We should get one.
2: No, I'm not. I'm going to watch how I say this.
1: Right.
2: I'm really excited.
1: There you go.
2: Because Plum Creek Records has Ryan Quiet with Batty Jr.
1: Mm-hmm. That's right.
2: So that's going to be a great thing.
1: That's right. We got Ryan Quiet and Batty Jr. Ooh, this is the Donna Summers jam.
2: I was wondering what you're going to do when you sent us that message with Donna Summers.
0: You hear that?
1: Yeah, that's Donna Summers.
0: But it's also, there it is, and it's also Kano. Dude. I'm ready.
1: Oh, man.
2: Oh, yeah, that's what you're messing with.
0: It keeps going. Yeah, it keeps going deeper and deeper.
1: I want to shout out another show in Austin, KOP. We got Heavenly Pop Hits. They did a Mountain Goats and a Space Jam mashup. I have to send it to you. It's amazing. It's like it's my two sides of my brain in one unison.
2: I love the fact we have this show. And Space Jam, when they made the song Hit 'Em High, we all loved it as a kid.
1: Ooh,
2: it wasn't until I got older. I was like, they found every pothead in hip hop they could find and put them on a kid's track with Bugs Bunny. Crazy.
0: Yeah.
2: Be Real, Exhibit.
0: Yeah.
1: Those are the
2: Busta Rhymes.
1: Those are the people that are listening to, or the people that are watching the cartoon.
2: Absolutely.
1: Like, you know what I mean? Like, they're chilling, they're playing some hip hop, they're partaking a little High Noon.
2: That's the thing. I got older and I got High Noon for the first time. I was like, oh, this makes sense.
1: Yeah, this is perfect. Okay. Speaking of High Noon, we got a lot of music next. We got a lot of stuff to get through. Hope you guys are enjoying it. It's my birthday show. I'm going to say it. It's my birthday show. And I'll say it with this. There you go. There it is. All right. Well, we got some more High Noon. Caldwell County's only hip hop show here in a second. We got to get to underwriting, but hang out. We got like 20 more minutes. Dang, it goes fast.
0: Mm-hmm. Yeah, it does.
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0: have some soap on my face, he says.
1: Oof. He always talks about washing something.
0: I know. It's very important.
1: Yeah, that's Dell. He's all about personal hygiene.
0: Dell is teaching the kids out there that you got to have deodorant.
1: So you don't get funky.
0: You don't want to get funky. Yeah. Especially if you're out there skateboarding like Tony Hawk off of that soundtrack. Tony Hawk, Pro Skater 2. Oh, yes. The instrumentals DJ Hornets comes with is so fire, dude. What's up, everybody? This is Alex Whatever, hanging out with DJ Such, hanging out with the Giant Hornets from Japan. And you're listening to High Noon, Caldwell County's only hip-hop show.
1: This is it.
0: We play two songs, but I want to jump in and kind of talk about the songs and leave some room for some more songs at the end of this. We started that off with Birthday.

0: By Saweetie.
1: Whose birthday is it tomorrow?
0: Ah, oh, man. Okay, let's see.
2: Yeah!
0: Oh, it's mine!
3: Yeah!
0: Yes, that's right.
3: And you still manage to sneak a Tyga track in there.
0: Yeah, you know, every time.
3: Every time. He weasels his way into our sets, dude.
0: You know what I got to say? Hidden Tyga.
3: Oh, gosh. Oh, no.
0: Crouching Tyga, hidden...
3: Well,
0: something.
3: You know, we had a good run.
0: We had a good run. We're out of here, guys.
3: No.
0: Don't go anywhere. And then we finished that off with If You Must by Del the Funky Homo Sapien, which you will recognize from the Tony Hawk Pro Skater 2 soundtrack. That song changed my life back in the day. That game changed my life back in the day.
3: Oh, the whole soundtrack. Dude. Yeah, it's like Anthrax.
0: Punk. Yeah, I was going to say.
3: That Melancholy was in there,
0: yes.
3: Dude.
0: Like, there's so much types of music on there.
3: Bouncing Souls. It was crazy, dude. I loved it.
0: If you opened up my brain, there would just be like a skate park, like a school-themed skate park from Tony Hawk Pro Skater.
3: Same, dude. I give a lot of flowers to the Tony Hawk Pro Skater, too.
0: That turned me on to so much stuff. There you go. But, y'all, it's First Friday. I want you to remember to hydrate. I want you to remember.
1: It's very important.
0: It's very important. It's hot. It's super hot outside. You got to eat some food. I know it's lunchtime, so eat yourself a heavy lunch. And we got some more songs to play. And I'll see you guys out there on First Friday.
3: Yeah.
0: This is High Noon, Caldwell County's only hip-hop show. Let's go. What do you think about that, DJ Hornets? Ready to go? That's right. That's right. He said that. He said, All right. This is High Noon. We'll jump back in a little bit. Just say what's up and say bye.
2: Yeah.
3: Yeah.

0: All right, peace, y'all.
1: Let's get out of here, brother.
0: Let's get out of here. High Noon, KLKT.org, and High Noon Texas on Instagram.
1: Yes.
0: See you guys later. See you next week.
1: Peace.

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I am your host, Parle, and you are now in Parle's Bad Cavern. We've got some fun stuff lined up, and this next one I'm going to throw out to going to see Black Moth Super Rainbow tonight. So this one's by Tobacco, but it's like the same guy, but it's his one-man show shtick. We do with Lipstick Destroyer.

Angel 2 by Mr. Zed's Dead. So if you are in the Discord, we're going to be playing a game today, and y'all are going to try and find the AI-produced song that's hidden amongst all these other ones. Now, other ones may have slipped through, but there's one in particular, and if you can name it, you're going to win a cool prize. This one's pretty easy. It's not that. It's not the song. It's Milk Talk.

So as you know, it is First Friday in Lockhart. If you don't, now you do. So downtown will of course be abuzz with all kinds of extra activity. If you want to know more, you can go to klkt.org and click on the events. Find out what's happening.

0: stick around. 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
0: Okay. Up next, we got one by A Lot, Office and Krish. Before that, we heard Nina Jirachi off I Love My Computer. This one's called CSI RAC. No idea. Not going to try and pronounce that.

0: Gonna shift gears to the drum and bass space after this one. This one's Vengeant.
1: This is my response to Sunat. I can only use it to train AI.
2: For those that don't know what Suno is, what is Suno?
3: 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You know, I like to think we're not making music

And that one is for free on his Bandcamp. And it's subtitled with, "I enjoyed making this." Up next, we got some Synthony.

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All right. So that track is actually quite long, but that is Symphony Nightcaster off the Nightcaster. I can't say the other half of that album. So up next, we're going to kind of change gears again to more kind of slower, kind of housey adjacent stuff. And first up, we got Look Me.

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This one's called Il Sembroso. Is that what I'm saying right? Yeah, that. And let's see. Up next, we're going to change gears again. Got one by Noah Coinflip. It's called Soul Explosion.

Ha ha ha.

Listening to KLKT, and you're in Parle's Bad Cavern. I'm your host, Parle, as usual. Do this every Friday at 5 here on Lockhart, and this is also during our summer booster thing is coming up. So if you're not a member, become a member. I mean, if you want to. And keep us on the air. We really appreciate it. Up next, we've got... Not that, because these decks are disobedient sometimes. Glad I checked. We've got some new Fortet. Apparently he's been putting out a lot of his music under an alias that is kind of a known secret. And I guess this is the first one he's like, okay, nope, this is really me. I'm putting it out under Fortet. It's called Human Voice. Enjoy.

Okay, we're gonna have one more for you here in the cavern today. It's called Faithful by 1508. Don't really know how to describe it other than like drum and bass, sad girl grunge. I don't know. I really, really like it though.

KLKT 107.9 Lockhart, Texas. It's the very end of Parle's Bad Cavern. Somewhere in that set was an AI hiding, and maybe more than one. Bonus points if you find another one. But there was one specifically that on second listen through, I was like, wait a minute, what's going on here? Well, turn you back over to automation, and we'll see you next week. Stay safe, have fun.

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This one is called The Ugliest Man in Town. I sing it in the first person, of course, but it doesn't mean it. No, don't agree with that. Handsome guys get girls that are pretty. Other guys make it because they're clever and witty. But the only love I ever got, I got out of pity. 'Cause I'm the ugliest man in town. Yeah, I drive down the street in a Rolls Royce car, use $100 bills when I light my cigar.

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0: 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But I can't use my phone while driving. A distracted driver is one of the leading causes of death in the United States. So when it comes to driving, please, don't be a multitasker.
2: Don't drive distracted. A message brought to you by the National Highway Traffic Safety Administration, Project Yellow Light, and the Ad Council.